0: Signing a two-year deal with Castleford. The winger is in the Dragons' run-on side to face the Tigers at Kogra tonight.
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0: A mild winter's day ahead for Brisbane, down to 12 degrees overnight. Partly cloudy tomorrow, 22. Monday, a possible shower and a top around 20 degrees. You can hear Triple M Breakfast and all of your favourite shows anytime. 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

0: telling a whole story too, and I thought it must be happening everywhere.
1: Yeah, the day before yesterday, we had the trades are all back on site at Parker's renovation, and the electricians were digging like a trench to run wiring for my front
0: cables.
1: Fence lights.
0: Yeah.
1: And anyway, I just was bringing groceries in and just wasn't looking right. Fell in a trench. Does that count?
2: Yeah. Do we do fell in a trench tomorrow maybe, and today we focus
3: fell
2: on
3: a hole.
2: Fell in a hole. What do you think?
3: Fell in a hole.
0: If you fell down a well, I don't care. If you
2: fell in a well?
0: If you fell into a creek, that's a hole. Like, no one will ring, I'm sure, but it's a terrible thing, falling in a hole. You go, oh, Jesus.
1: Look at your friend's finger.
0: And what happened to you? Nothing. Lost the groceries?
1: Nothing.
0: Oh.
1: I sullied my Gucci slides.
2: Oh, that's relatable on Triple M. When did you sully your Gucci slides? 1-3-3-5.
0: All right, no. There'll be a story. What happened when you fell in the hole? 1-3-3-5-3. Look at John Caboolture. He could have. We can't put everyone through. Wife fell into a pothole, broke her ankle. Mm. That's what happens.
1: Oh, dear.
0: When you fall in a hole.
1: Meadowbrook.
2: Red Rick.
1: Hey, Red Rick.
4: Hey, mate. How you going?
1: Yeah, good, bud. What happened? You fell in a hole?
4: Yeah, I was at boarding school, actually. It was a story that's just come to my head. I was doing an illegal run one night on my pushy to the servo to get some durries.
0: Yeah.
4: And the construction boys have been there all day, and I didn't know, see, because we were at boarding school. So so I'm going flat out at night, probably about 10:30 after lights out and all that sort of thing.
0: No lights.
4: No lights at night.

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0: You might have missed some of this on Triple M Breakfast this week.
1: This time yesterday, you revealed to us, Marto, some amazing news. Bunnings partnering up with Uber. They're going to do delivery.
2: All right, so those little blokes on motorbikes with the backpacks taking pizzas at night time, they're doing nothing during the day, so they may as well get those 40 mil screws and off over to see me.
3: Yeah. I had a complaint from Total Tools. They said they've been doing this for years. So I went, oh, sorry. Mm. But I just made it about the thing is they're using Uber Eats to deliver.
1: Were you really sorry, though? Because I see.

0: not delivering Marto's magic, is he?
1: Oh, sperm delivered to your door. No,
2: well, I don't know. Do you want to find out? Let's have a go.
3: You've heard of Easy Mart. You've shopped at Kmart. And who could forget the Quickie Mart?
4: Thank you for coming. I'll see you in hell.
3: Now, Triple M is proud to present a service that will revolutionise shopping forever. 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Huh? 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

0: rum or five warm black rats. Then with the press of a button in the Mardo Mart app, we'll...
1: No.
0: Oh, for... What now?
1: Drank them all.
0: What?
1: I drank all the rum.
0: Right, great. Really good. Yeah, okay. Well, what do we do now?
1: No idea. Hey, can I have a lift home? I'm a bit too pissed to drive.
0: Mardo Mart, the world's first delivery service that needs you to drive it home.
1: Better make that Mardo shard. You know what I mean? Dearie me, that stinks.
2: You were going so well there for a while.
0: Are you proud of yourself, mate? That's that's a deplorable behaviour from you.
3: Triple M Breakfast's Weekend Brunch. We'll see.

0: Breakfast. Here's more from Marto, Margo, and Dan.
1: We might have time for a few quick calls here. 1-3-3-5-3. How did you ruin the first date?
2: Oh,
1: the reason I'm asking that.
3: Going to the footy.
1: Going to the footy. Talking to my mate Pete. He's a cameraman for Channel 9 down on the Gold Coast.
3: Yeah.
1: He heard about this Harris thing and he goes, mate, I've got a goal kicking story for you. Took a girl on first date to the footy years ago. He's a Collingwood supporter.
4: Good old Collingwood forever.
1: Says Pete.
3: I've seen this happen. What happens? Beer gets spilt on your date and she goes, I hate the footy, see ya, I'm going home.
1: How about beer gets spilt into your mouth too much? You know Brian Taylor, commentator.
3: BT.
1: Yeah. He was playing and Pete, because of his role in the media as a cameraman, got to tell this story to BT once. He goes, BT, I took a girl to the footy and I said to her, trying to be some sort of big swinger, you know what, I'll drink a beer every time BT kicks a goal. He goes, mate, I reckon you must have kicked 10 goals that day. BT just winked at him and went, kicked 12, mate. So Pete had to drink
3: 12 beers in his first date.
1: 2.5 hours, he had 12 beers. Do you reckon he saw that girl again?
3: Oh, they're not married.
1: No.
5: Oh, I thought it was going to be a fairy tale.
1: Never saw her again. He can't remember what he did. Mate.
2: Yeah.
1: He would have completely.
2: Probably threw up on himself.
1: He drove
2: there.
1: He drove to the footy. He ain't driving home.
2: No.
1: So she's stranded.
2: So first, ruined the date.
3: You're looking for first date stories.
1: Yeah.
3: So like when on the farewell of a first date, when you try to go the tongue and it wasn't, it was unwelcomed.
1: First time I tried to kiss my now wife, Duff, she was getting into an Uber and I tried to kiss her goodnight, got the cheek, Margo, turned the face away.
2: Cheeked it.
1: Yeah, cheeked me. Well done.
2: She still does that too, doesn't she?
1: Oh, yeah. I give her the little tap on the shoulder.

0: bother. She's like, it's Wednesday night.
1: Bugger off.
0: Get out of here.
2: First date.
0: Ruined the first date. No. Maybe it's ended well. How did your first date go with Kath, Marta?
2: Oh, no, we were drinking rum. It went bloody well.
0: First night shagger. Scotty. We can watch your worst first date. What do you got, pal?
3: I had to take my wife. I took her to the gun range at Belmont there. I said,
2: shooting.
3: I said, pick which caliber you want to take. And she picked the prettiest one, which had to be the highest. And come back, hit her in the scope, come back and hit her in the eye.
2: Yeah.
3: I ended up taking her down to a mental hospital.
4: What mental hospital?
1: The Belmont Hospital.
3: I just typed in on the map the closest hospital, and it was a mental hospital.
1: Yeah. There's a mental hospital. It's a wellness hospital at Belmont.
2: Yes, keep going, Scott.
3: They wouldn't stitch her up there, so I ended up taking her to the PA hospital down in.
0: Better.
3: She got three stitches.
2: All right.
1: So she stayed.
2: At the end of that night, after the stitches, did you drop her home?
3: Yeah, I dropped her back down to the Gold Coast and I had to go up to the Sunny Coast.
1: Oh my God.
0: Good boy, though. That's why she married you.
1: Yeah. She saw the effort that you were happy to go to.
2: Second date?
3: Yeah, I ended up getting married. Been married 20 years now.
0: Look at our creepy producers out there written on the chat screen. First night shaggers.
2: Well, we may as well ask. Weirdos. Scott, first night shagging?
0: Not with the eye.
3: No, not that night.
2: No, you don't want to get blood on the pillow.
1: Scott from Caboolture, I want you to come. Are you going to bring your wife?
3: You have to think about that.
1: There was a hesitation.
0: City Cave.
1: Oh, City Cave. You're going to give her.
0: Jeez, you got mixed up there.
2: Yeah, whoa.

0: Yeah, I want you to take her. You're going to bring her to City Cave.
1: Yeah. Well, good save.
2: Yeah, yeah.
0: Book her in. Yeah. Mother's Day. Jeez. Have you got kids?
2: Yeah, got kids. Yeah,
3: just,
2: she likes that place.
3: Yeah,
0: she likes that place.
3: Lie there in the magnesium pill just with the gun across her chest. It'll be great.
1: Yeah, babe. Remember our first date?
4: More from Marto, Margo and Dan soon. Triple M Breakfast.
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6: The Domain half-yearly sale has been extended. Until Monday, head in store for a further 10% off already hot prices on selected indoor and outdoor furniture. Hurry, must end Monday. Still got that earlier crash northbound Lutwyche Road, two left lanes before Ketron Park Road, Lutwyche, causing a slight delay. And got a spill on the M1 northbound just before Peachy Road exit Ormo, delays back through Peepamar. Dreaming of a holiday? 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
1: We were going to celebrate Taylor Swift's wedding by giving unsolicited, half-assed marriage advice from Marto, Margo and Dan.
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2: 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Deny.
4: It wasn't me.
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1: But then we remembered we're Triple M. Who cares? Here's another song.

0: cute. You use his leg and his side of his torso to snuggle into, but over time that grows tired.
1: The appeal.
0: And he's hot and sweaty, and so then I just roll over and cuddle into a pillow.
1: I haven't seen any evidence that anyone's done a proper investigation, so we're conducting one this morning. Why the hell have women got force? What about single women? Do they have cushions?
0: Cushions and cats, probably.
1: No.
0: On the bed.
1: Sorry, I've just realised, because cushions are symbolic. They're teddy bears without heads, so girls can, you know, they have so many teddy bears when they're little. That's the cushions are their teddy bear of their older age. But if you've got cushions, you're on the way to becoming a cat lady.
0: No, it's because we watch shows like The Block and read magazines like Home Beautiful that tell us we need cushions on our couches and our beds.
2: Scotty Cam is to blame for all of this.
0: Cushions and curtains. Goodness. You know, Marto.
1: I watch TAB TV and people tell me to bet on Verton horses. I don't bet on all of them. Yes, you don't have to listen to those.
2: Yes,
1: things.
2: You do.
3: What's gambling really costing you?
1: I'm claiming, Simone, if you're a woman with too many cushions, you're going to become a crazy old cat lady.
0: Simone and Castledine, morning.
4: Morning.
0: Cushions, have you got plenty on the bed?
4: Well, when I was pregnant, we did. So we've got 5 kids, and for comfort, I used to have one of those pregnancy pillows.
0: Simone, you needed the wall of celibacy. That's what you needed.
1: You need to cross your legs a bit more often.
2: You went too late with the pillows, mate. Right. How did the husband feel about that?
4: Yeah, I think as long as I was sleeping, he was fine because I was a bit grouchy, but they were all about 18 months apart. So,
1: oh, God.
0: Yeah. Talk to you, Simone.
1: Back to the cushions.
0: What does your husband use?
4: Pardon?
0: Does he use any of the cushions or pillows? What's his pillow?
4: He uses a beanbag.
1: As in he sleeps in a beanbag next to the bed, or the beanbag's on the bed?
4: On the bed with a beanbag and a pillow, because he suffers from like fluid retention and stuff, so it just helps him breathe easier.
0: Me too, maybe. But I need a beanbag.
1: Fluid retention.
2: He should keep his fluid to himself.
0: Simone, nice. What about Katie from Nunda? She said, my mum has spent her whole life embroidering hundreds, if not thousands, of cushions, and I can't bring myself to throw out her beautiful handiwork, so I've got about 30 cushions in every room of the house.
1: They're so awkward.
2: You can throw them out.
1: They don't naturally fit anywhere. They don't stack up neatly. They're just space wasters. Now, please, have a look at yourself when you go home or before you leave this morning and have a look around and go, I could probably lose 20 to 30 of those cushions.
0: But what you're saying is they take up a lot of space, and they do, but you just buy the cushion cover. You don't buy the insert. You just reuse the insert. Most of them have zips. You take the insert out and you fold it up like a pillowcase and put it in the cupboard.
1: And what are you putting in the cupboard for?
0: Because then you use it for when you want to change the next.
2: Oh, Jesus. Billy in Victoria Point is the very, very far end of the spectrum here. Poor bugger. Billy, what's happened to you, mate?
5: Hi, guys. How you going?
0: Yeah. Well, Bill.
2: What's happened?
1: What's going on?
0: What's your pillow situation, Bill?
5: Mate, I've got no pillows. I sleep on the floor.
0: No pillows? He's on the floor, just thatching it up.
1: Should we step in and help you? What's wrong, Bill? How come you're sleeping on the floor?
5: You never know when you're going to need a sleep. I just need to bust out of sleep real quick out of nowhere, you know?
0: Yeah, right. Is there a mattress between you and the floor, Billy, or just you and the floor?
5: It's a pretty bed, but I choose not to sleep in it.
1: On the bare floor?
5: No, it's on the bed. I just choose not to sleep in it.
1: Okay.
0: You just choose not to sleep on it. You choose to sleep on the floor. I feel like this is a childhood trauma thing that we might need to delve deeper into.
2: Are you drunk from Magic Grand Seal, Bill? You all right?
1: Billy, do you need some cushions? Because I've got shitloads at home.
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8: 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There's been a single vehicle crash northbound Mount Nebo Road just near Eleuther Road, The Gap, causing a slight delay. If you're heading on down the Gold Coast, delays from Yatala right through Coomera at the M1, and delays starting to build northbound after Bracken Ridge for the Gateway Motorway 2. 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
2: Hey there, I'm Brett Thomas. The Socceroos are out of the World Cup, losing a devastating penalty shootout to Egypt this morning in Dallas. With scores tied after extra time, captain Harry Soutar missed the first penalty, while Lucas Harrington also sent his shot over the bar. Midfielder Jackson Irvine has told SBS it's a cruel way to lose.
3: We've said from the beginning that we're a champion team. That's our strength. Our strength is in the team. It's not about any player. We're a unit. We do everything together. So we win together, we lose together, everything.
2: It's official. The worst kept secret has been confirmed. Taylor Swift and Travis Kelce are married. Swifties waiting outside Madison Square Garden saw the message, "Just Married," flash up on the screen outside. An unexpected celebrant as well, with Adam Sandler officiating the ceremony. And a Melbourne man has been charged after allegedly bombarding Kylie Minogue's family with disturbing texts, GIFs, and claims that he's in a romantic relationship with the pop icon. A 66-year-old has been charged with two counts of stalking.
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2: A Tom Jenkins hat-trick powered the Panthers to a 36-14 win over Souths last night. Victory snapped a two-game losing streak and strengthened Penrith's grip on the top of the NRL ladder. Coach Ivan Cleary says they had some extra bounce in their step.
5: I don't know, just generally the energy and the connection the boys sort of showed. So, yeah, that was probably the best thing.
2: St George speedster Tyrell Sloan is set to depart for the UK Super League, reportedly signing a two-year deal with Castleford. The winger is in the Dragons' run-on side to face the Tigers at Cogra tonight. A mild winter's day ahead for Brisbane, down to 12 degrees overnight. Partly cloudy tomorrow, 22. Monday, a possible shower and a top around 20 degrees. 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
0: 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You text it through. You're in the running. Now, this hour for Triple M's Weekend Brunch, we hear Marto's very inappropriate karaoke song. He's remixed one of the biggest songs of the year. We'll get to that in about 25 minutes. And up next, what went wrong when you tried to be a good Samaritan? It's Triple M.

0: You might have missed some of this on Triple M Breakfast this week.
1: When did you do a good Samaritan act for somebody and it kicked you in the nuts and it went badly for you, okay? So you step in and you go, oh, there'll be good karma. Because you expect good karma. When you do something nice, you expect good karma perhaps.
2: Well, the bad part is not expecting anything in return.
1: Unexpected. Well, my sister didn't expect anything, but there was a little accident outside her apartment down the coast, okay? She leapt straight into action. A girl was quite badly hurt, okay, and the cops came along.
3: Car accident?
1: Yeah, but only single car.

0: And the girl, oh, it was a weird one, fell out of the van. The door went open. She was getting changed. And they weren't moving very fast.
1: Oh.
0: The guy got in trouble because he was drug affected.
1: Oh.
0: Okay. But there was a dog. So the police were dealing with the bloke, drug testing him. The Ambos were dealing with the girl who was badly injured.
1: Mm.
0: And the police turned around and saw my sister and my brother-in-law and said, "Hey, listen, can you just grab hold of that dog, because the dog was, you know, was there
2: loose.
0: In the van as well."
2: Tell me they didn't just leave and they're holding the leash.
0: All right. So my sister and brother-in-law, while the Cambos were sorting that out and the cops were sorting that out, eventually they said, "Oh," and the cops were about to leave with the guy because they'd impounded the van. The girl went to hospital. She wasn't in any good way. The guy, and my sister's going, "Hey,
1: What do we do with the dog?
0: Can you hang on to that for an hour? We've got a few things to sort out here, and obviously there's a bit of a shortage of police, and there weren't other. So they said to me, "Can you look after it for an hour, and we'll sort out." It's 3 days now.
1: Oh no, they've still got the dog.
0: They're correct.
1: What sort of dog is it?
0: Oh, this bloody huge thing, 42 kilogram. Oh. It's a Staffy cross with something enormous.
2: Rhodesian
1: like
2: Ridgeback.
0: All right, so it's a huge dog, but really well behaved. So they're happy because they lost their little, they had a mini Staffy thingy. So they're happy to have a dog. Well, not that happy because they thought they were going to have it for an hour.
2: They're in an apartment with a 42-kilo dog.
0: That's correct.
1: They have to feed and then walk and clean up its poo.
0: And take it over the road to do a poo and do everything. Yeah. I just want to know. So she said, the police said, "We'll come over and try to help sort it out today."
1: No. Try and do a good thing.
0: Yeah. All right. Have you ever stopped to do a good thing and it's rebounded on you very poorly?

0: Dan from Deception Bay. This is the sort of thing we're after. Me and my daughter were leaving the shops. My daughter saw a homeless man and donated $15 of her pocket money that she had in a pocket to the guy. We get home, and on the community Facebook page, we see that he's a scammer and not actually homeless. She learned a very valuable lesson that day.
1: It's worth $15 to know that people can be assholes that roach you sometimes.
0: All right. I've told you, when Kat, my wife, used to smoke, a homeless person asked her for a durry one day, and she pulled out an Alpine, you know, those.
2: Scoffed at the menthol.
0: And he said, oh, yuck, I don't smoke.
2: Well,
0: if you're homeless, just grab it.
2: No, they're fussy. They have standards too. Stephen Tingalba said he donated a hot pie and a can of Coke to a homeless person.
0: Lovely.
2: They told me they don't eat pies and don't drink Coke, and I'll need to go back to the shops and get them something else.
1: Well, here's another saying for you, Margo. Apparently, beggars can be choosers.
0: Yeah, we know
1: very
0: that one.
1: Picky.
2: Nathan.
1: You had a homeless person go, you give them the money and they go, is that it?
2: Nathan.
1: Just a fiver. Just a fiver, Nathan.
2: Bay.
1: Is that it, mate?
2: Mate, have you done a good deed?
3: Yeah, I was helping a mate move house. He was giving me a free feed, bachelor's handbag. Couple hours later, I got food poisoning.
0: Oh, don't tell me the fridge had been unplugged while he was moving.
1: Or did you drink the juice like Marto, Nathan? Did you follow Uncle Marto's advice?
3: No, mate. Marto's choice. All I know is that I have some chicken.
0: Yeah.
3: A couple hours later, I was pissed out of the toilet.
2: Are you sure you didn't hear him incorrectly, Nathan? Like he said to you, oh, thanks for helping me move. Here's an old chicken from the fridge. You reckon you could just dispose of it for me?
1: Into his mouth.
2: You know, into the bin, not your mouth.
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6: 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Pretty romantic, huh?
5: 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Now go get 'em, Tiger.

0: You might have missed some of this on Triple M Breakfast this week.
1: We're about to talk about new music because Mardo's got a new favourite song. Grammys were on, a couple of days ago, Margo. Yesterday, I think we mentioned it.
2: Yes.
1: Have you heard what he's been walking around the office humming?
2: Oh, the husband one.
1: His new favourite.
3: Okay. Have you seen the video? Ripper.
1: No, what's the video?
3: Oh, the lead singer, whatever her name is.
1: Ray.
3: Ray. That's it.
1: Oh, a couple of minutes.
3: It came number 5 in the Hot 100 thing.
1: Are you aging backwards?
3: No, it's a great song.
2: She's really popular at the moment, and that Olivia Dean. Come be the man I need.
3: No, that one.
2: Okay.
3: But that baby, because Kath reckons she was saying, because she used to ring people up and go, do you know where my husband is?
1: This is Kath, is it?
3: Where the hell's my husband? That's sort of where it came from. She'd go, because when she'd be looking for me, because I don't often answer my phone, she'd ring my mates and go, have you seen my husband?
2: Have you done the TikTok trend at the moment with that song where everyone's like,
3: what do you do?
2: You got to learn the fast bit towards sort of the end. And she goes, I need a ring, a big diamond, shiny diamond ring. I obviously haven't learnt the lyrics yet either and done the TikTok video, but apparently it's a real thing on TikTok. Everybody's doing it.
1: He's learned some lyrics. He's jumped in the bloody studio.
3: What do you mean? I only know the first bit.
1: Yeah.
2: What is it?
3: Baby, where the hell's my husband?
2: Oh, yeah. Look at that.
1: We laid a few down the other day. I got him in there. He jumped on the mic, Margo.
3: Oh, hold on. What's going on?
4: Woolworths, where the hell's my chicken? Getting bloody hungry. Gonna need a feed.
1: Pretty good, huh?
2: Okay. You know, there needs
3: to be... Nobody thinks you're funny, mate.
4: The next... Eagle Farm.

0: Dan.
1: That's not bad.
0: Dan Murphy's. Where the hell's my Rumbo? Bloody Friday. It's time to get pissed.
2: Yeah.
1: All right, you nailed that one.
2: Now, Kat's always singing it about you, right?
1: Yeah.
2: Why don't we turn the tables here?
0: Hey, Kat, where the hell have my teeth gone? I swear I had more than 9 left. Help me out and blend my steak.
1: Okay, so that's Virgie on bullying.
0: Hey, Kat.
1: Oh, here we go.
0: Where the hell are my sardines?
2: Sardines.
0: And a fair few Rumbos. Feeling peckish.
1: You went one too far.
3: What you do like sardines, yeah. But you're not allowed to eat them in the studio anymore.
1: No,
2: it's a double reason because of the smell of the sardines.
3: Yeah, the smell.
2: But also, you know what they do to it.
0: Oh, Kev.
1: What?
0: Where the hell are my towel shorts? I need them right now.
1: What?
0: Sardines make me shit myself.
1: Okay.
3: One too far.
1: Yeah, two too far.
2: Maybe three too far.
1: Oh, no.
0: Call a bloody ambo. Fell over in the shower.
1: What?
0: Washing the shitty sardine shorts.
1: You done?
3: That's funny. But
1: surely that's it.
3: You are ridiculous.
2: Do you want to go to hospital or not? Do you want to pop over and see what you're up
3: to? Is there another one?
0: Cat, bring that rum to hospital. Gonna need to get pissed. These meds are no good.
1: That's actually happened.
4: Triple M Breakfast's weekend.

0: Triple M Breakfast. Here's more from Marto, Margo and Dan.
1: Marto, Magic Round has just been and gone, and you made an observation about a lot more women wearing football jerseys than you've ever seen before. And what it says to men is low maintenance chick.
2: Get her straight away. Great, keep on to her.
1: Chick who loves the footy. So it's someone that you can share in that passion with.
2: Talk to her. She doesn't cost too much.
1: You can watch it. And if you go off to the footy with your mates, she understands. She gets it. Or you might have to take her with you, one or the other. But anyway, you were saying that the moment you met Kath, she brought you a rum. And she was the first woman that had ever approached you in a bar, Cafe Neon, Paddington, 30-something years ago.
2: Offered me a rum. Next morning, she pulls on a pair of toweling shorts and I went, oh, good, get me out of here.
1: Yeah, put a fork in me.
2: I'm going to the altar.
1: I'm done. I'm going to marry that one.
3: This is the song that was on, right?
2: We love this song.
4: Yeah. Do you have those moments? Do you ever have one of those moments?
1: Well, I beat Corey in 3 games of pool in his garage the first night that I met him.
3: He let me win.
1: He was flirting. But he had one of those billy carts. It was like a homemade job out of a shopping trolley with some go-kart wheels and a pool rope. And I jumped in the back of it with Craig Frawley. Now, Craig Frawley was
2: One of the great Broncos wingers. It's about time we spoke more about Craig Frawley.
1: We rode that billy cart down the hill of his estate in Underwood and came a crashing at the bottom of the hill. And I cut

0: you looked at Claire and you went, yep, she's the one, that's it.
1: Well,
0: done.
1: you know how we met. What game did she say that we should play when
0: spin the bottle? Yeah,
1: Margot knows the story.
2: And what
1: spin
2: happened?
1: The bottle.
2: The one where it spins around and you kiss whoever.
1: Well, we saw them. Group
2: how
1: of girls.
2: How old were you, 11?
1: No. We were in our late 20s. Oh. I would have been 29 when I met her. But I said to my mates, the little one with the hat on, was it the polo?
0: She's mine.
1: The wankiest thing in the world in Melbourne.
0: Yeah, he warned his friends, stay away from her. She's mine. And they said, well, she's cute. You better get in quick. Otherwise, we're going to come in afterwards.
1: And when the bottle came up on me, Marto, which means I had to kiss one of her friends. But these are little kisses, nothing serious. Yeah. I picked the bottle up and I just pointed it straight at Darla.
2: Oh, nice.
1: Boom.
2: And was she happy or?
1: And then I went in for a pass on our first date. Turned me down. No good. She was getting in the Uber and she cheeked me. It's good from her.
0: Ooh, and then that was the moment you went, I'm going to marry her.
1: Second night, Shaggy Samato. Took
3: that's good work.
1: Not like you and Kath. Are you and Kath? What? Which night?
3: The first night.
1: Yeah, buddy.
2: That's why I saw her pull on a pair of shorts the next day.
0: Is that where the toweling obsession began?
2: No. Our family was into toweling shorts too. And I went, hold on, these families, it could be an empire.
0: 123 53. When was that moment? What was it that your partner did and instantly you went, I'm going to marry her?
2: We're on here.
0: We're on here. Aaron and Jim Boomba. Do you remember what the moment was for you?
4: Yeah, Margo, it was our first date with me and my wife now, and went out, got a nice feed of pasta. She ordered the big plate and polished it all off and undid the top button. I thought, that's the one.
2: She undid the top button.
4: That's the one.
2: That's great.
5: More from Marto, Margo and Dan soon. Triple M Breakfast.
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7: 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If you're heading on down through to the Gold Coast, getting delays up to 20 minutes, Yatala through Coomera at the M1, delays building up through Bracken Ridge for the Gateway Motorway, and also a little bit slow, Bruce Highway northbound up through North Lakes and Burpengary. The Domain half-yearly sale has been extended. Until Monday, head in store for a further 10% off already hot prices on selected indoor and outdoor furniture. 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
18: Brisbane, it's Wallaby Fraser McGrath here. Forget NRL. 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So don't just hear about it later. Come and be there for it live. A home world cup.

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1: Oh, it feels awesome. Love just winding the windows down, cranking it as loud as I can and singing along. Oh, I have to be the 80s.
0: Okay, you got us. It's all about the music. 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

0: Breakfast's Weekend Brunch. 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
1: Yesterday, we celebrated a birthday in our house. It was Corey Parker, my husband's 44th birthday yesterday.
2: Should we do that already?
3: Happy birthday,
1: Corey. And we don't normally do birthday announcements on here. I didn't do it yesterday on the show, but now I'm feeling like I probably should have given him a bit of a shout-out yesterday, because when I got home to meet him after we both finished work yesterday at about 11 o'clock, I said, oh, how's your birthday morning been? Has it been nice? Did you get celebrated at work? You know, has anyone rung you or text you for your birthday? And underwhelmingly disappointed, didn't really receive. He said, oh, yeah, my dad tried to call me, but I missed it.
2: Tried.
1: I talked to my best mate, Brent Tate, a little earlier. He rang about something and he obviously forgot because he didn't wish me a happy birthday. And then Dobbo rang me asking for a favour to be on his podcast, but didn't actually wish me happy birthday either.
2: So talk to these people for 15-20 minutes and nothing.
1: I said, has your mum rung him?
4: Yeah. Okay. Oh, his mum hasn't rung him.
1: So I text a couple of his mates and said, you know, we're going to head down to Fitzy's there at Logan Home for a steak, because he loves a steak. And I thought, I'll take him for lunch, but I'll text a couple of his mates and just say, hey, if you're in the area, you're out and about working, you're grabbing lunch, we're going to be there.
4: Can I defend it?
1: Crickets. No one turned up.
4: Because it was a Monday, Tuesday.
1: And we had just
4: spent... No one goes to the pub after a long weekend the next day.
1: And we had just spent the weekend with all of our friends and kids to celebrate, because his birthday was yesterday and our son, Wiley,

0: It's his favourite dish that gets made in a crock pot. What do you make?
1: Well, buttered chicken and Rogan Indian. Josh. Indian yeah, boy. He loves Indian. Oh, and okay. And
2: well, didn't he grow up like at Jim Boomba or Bo Desert or something?
1: Yeah, well, his favourite meal that his mum makes is lamb's fry and bacon, and I am not making that. So anyway, so the kids get home. We all get home from sport, and he's the last one to walk in through the door at 8:15. So it's a late dinner in our house on a Tuesday night. A lot of sport going on. And he walks in, and we got music, happy birthday playing. He opens the door. There's balloons and presents on the table.
2: That's all you want as a boy.
1: Yeah, and his favourite meal. And Jagger said, "Dad, I didn't know your favourite meal was Indian." And he goes, "It's not, mate. But your mum's gone to great lengths to cook it."
2: Hold on, so whose favourite meal is Indian?
0: Margo loves another butter chicken.
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5: 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If you're heading up towards the Sunny Coast, delays up through Brackenridge, the Gateway Motorway, further delays to Bruce Highway, Mango Hill up through Caboolture. 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
9: Hey there, I'm Brett Thomas. Socceroos coach Tony Popovic insists fans should be proud despite exiting the World Cup this morning. Eliminated in the most heartbreaking fashion, losing a penalty shootout to Egypt in Dallas, Popovic admits it's a cruel way to be knocked out.
10: At this moment right now, everything's a little bit tough to take, but I'm sure every Australian is proud of the group and what they did throughout the tournament and tonight the effort they put in.
9: Madison Square Garden in New York lit up with the message, "Just married." Pop icon Taylor Swift and NFL star Travis Kelce officially married this morning. Actor Adam Sandler officiated the ceremony. A nervous wait as scientists rush to confirm whether the deadly H5 strain of bird flu has reached Australia's east coast. The CSIRO working to determine whether a giant dead petrel in New South Wales is carrying the virus. And a Melbourne man has been charged after allegedly bombarding Kylie Minogue's family with disturbing texts, gifts and claims that he's in a romantic relationship with her.
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9: A Tom Jenkins hat-trick inspired the Panthers to claim a 36-14 win over South Sydney overnight. He scored 25 tries so far this season to close in on Dave Brown's long-standing record haul of 38. Penrith fullback Dylan Edwards says his teammates' defensive efforts actually impress him the most.
13: He was really disappointed with himself, sort of conceding that last try. So that's a really good sign for Milky. But yeah, it's his defence that really... I really enjoy watching.
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9: A mild winter's day ahead for Brisbane, down to 12 degrees overnight, partly cloudy tomorrow 22, Monday a possible shower and a top around 20 degrees. 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

0: Bale's veteran.
1: Yeah.
0: If you can say that, you know, so the pressure on him to go, well, I've been put in here to make a difference. If I don't make a difference, is that a failure?
1: Or,
0: you know, that sort of pressure as well on those players that have been put in there
2: exactly.
0: to make a difference. Like Dylan Lucas as well.
2: Yep.
0: You know, with Olakau'atu in game one, he got replaced for game two. You know, Dylan Lucas had to go in there and prove that he deserved his spot. The game didn't go the way that they wanted it to. And, you know, Dylan Lucas is no longer in the squad. So,
2: yeah.
0: There's that pressure as well.
1: I've been talking to a fair few people in and around Jack Bostock.
2: Yeah, I saw that story you wrote.
1: Yeah, did you?
2: Yeah.
1: They reckon he's one of the most confident kids going around. And not ego or anything. He's
0: confident in his ability to get the job done.
1: 100%.
0: Yeah. Which I like that. You know, I was never one of those players that could do that. I wish I could have, but I'd shit myself before every game. Like literally every game I would be so nervous. And whether it was NRL week-to-week footy or Origin, like I know there's players out there that I played against and with Jonathan Thurston who just seemed to be

0: that like a 10-year veteran would say, but 21-year-old Bostock has rung his good mate Hamish Stewart from the Dragons from Blues camp because he's spotted some media press conferences that Hamish has been doing lately, and he's rung him. He's just spotted it in camp and has rung his mate. He said, mate, can you lighten up a bit? You're way too stiff. Right?
1: Yeah.
0: You know, and so that probably speaks to, here's this 21-year-old giving advice to his teammates on how you should lighten up a bit, have some fun, show some energy, show a bit of your character. And that's what he does. He's full of confidence.
1: Well, Caelan Ponga was full of confidence too. I think, remember his first interview after dominating in a debut, like he was freakish. And then was it as hard as you thought? Yes, no.
0: No, yeah, that's
1: pretty,
0: right.
1: Yeah, yes. Now it was pretty. It wasn't that hard at all. I'm going, oh god.
2: Were you a nervy type, Luke?
3: Yeah. I was. I was a bit like that. If I wasn't nervous, there was something wrong.
1: Yeah. Well, do you get nervous standing in there on the edge?
0: Can you remember?
3: Yes, I do.
0: Can you remember a game that you weren't nervous and then the result of that?
3: Oh, not like that. I'm not as weird as him.
1: What do you mean weird?
3: I don't have stuff like that.
1: What do you mean stuff?
3: I just got nervous, then I got over it and played.
1: Well, so that's what I did. Like, I'd be nervous before the game.
3: Yeah.
1: I'd get to halftime.
3: I used to vomit.
1: See, never vomited. I got to halftime, I'd be nervous again. Like, I wish the game was just 80 minutes straight.
3: Hmm.
1: This halftime rubbish where you got to sit there and
3: horrible.
1: Talk about things again, and you've just started to get your second wind, and you go, oh, I've got to do this again. And you realize you're only up by eight, but you're up by 2 points, and oh, God, the game's not over yet.
0: How much of coaches' halftime addresses do you actually retain?
1: Zilch. Absolutely nothing. Absolutely nothing.
3: A little bit. Little bits.
1: You're a different position, though.
3: Yeah, definitely. Yeah.
0: So you're out back on the field, and you're 8 minutes back into the second half. And you're going, okay, they spoke about completion rates or something like that.
3: Yeah. Yep.
0: Yeah.
3: There'd be stuff in there you know you haven't done right, and you're actually trying to, you need someone to help you with what's actually gone wrong. Hopefully the coach comes in and goes, boys, you're doing X, Y, Z wrong, so you can fix it.
1: Yeah, but I didn't have to, because I had halves that would have to listen and then have to tell us what to do. So that's how it kind of worked. I was just go out there and you tackle people that run near you, and you get the ball and you run when it gets put in your hand, sort of thing, you know. So I was relying on players like little Lukey Keary to go, mate, this is where we need to be on the field. This is where you need to be. Do this, do that.
4: NRLW is underway. Well done to the Knights. They won the season opener over the Sharks. There's games on this afternoon. We'll keep you updated on that as well. And dig deeper into State of Origin next. The brain fade of Cody Walker. It's the Saturday Scrum.
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11: 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Answer C. It's a palmy in New South Wales. 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Oh, no, go ahead. I'm just grabbing a Red Bull, Douse. 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For a million? Well, congratulations. 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
9: Tony Squires, Nathan Hine, Marsh Luke, Keery, Dave Riccio with you. If you want to get involved, you can text us at any time, 0457 10 1049. Dave Riccio, what's going on in the charge sheet or injuries thus far? Just that game, of course, last night.
10: Oh, it's notably the charge sheet, Tone, and that's it's a significant blow for South Sydney. They desperately need to try and keep their finals hopes alive and to remain entrenched in the top eight. But it's Cody Walker. He's been slapped with a grade two contrary conduct charge by the NRL Match Review Committee. He's facing a one-match ban with an early plea, two matches if he is found guilty at panel. He'll be taking the early plea, no doubt. One match. They play the Newcastle Knights next week. So I'm tipping they'll be without Cody Walker. Then the other charge was for Jack Cogger.
9: He was the kickee.
10: He was the kickee, but this is a separate incident.
9: Okay.
10: That's a grade two high tackle careless charge, two match ban. And that was the one on Ashton Ward late in the game in the 75th minute. So two matches for Jack Cogger. Mm-hmm.

0: when as a genuine marquee signing, a strike threat on the edge, someone that can change the game for South Sydney. And I want to put this into context. Every game now is a fight for South Sydney to remain entrenched in the top eight and to be in this finals race. And when you're taking your, you know, elite back row that, you know, you've signed to make a difference to this football team, and when you are without several of your key players, including Cam Murray and Latrell Mitchell, I'm looking for Dave Fifita to stand up, not take him from the footy field. Now, Wayne Bennett spoke about it post-match time.
1: He did indeed. Let's have a listen.
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2: Lovely to have your company. 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Did he?
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1: 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It is. Indeed. There is quiz for this week. Stick around. This is the Saturday Scrum. 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

0: body. It's our competition. We should get to decide when the games are played.
1: Well, with the AFL, like when they do, the draw comes out, the back end of the season, they will they have who's playing who, but where and what time is to be arranged. So you look at where they're travelling and you go, that's a prime time game. That's not, because we've had Saturday afternoon games, which are great for Triple M, but may not be the greatest TV game.
0: What I will say is I would think we're too far removed to go back to what it was previously, where fans were only getting a 6 weeks in advance. And then the draw was wide open, undetermined beyond 6 weeks. And then they'd hand out another 6 weeks and so on. But I firmly believe if the NRL do get what they're attempting to achieve, it'll be the fans will know the full season draw.
1: Just so long as the fans are continuing to get the agenda setters.
0: Yeah. We'll see. Wait. They're in trouble. We'll see.
1: Absolutely. The Roosters 6 lead the Titans 0 in the NRLW. Just 15 minutes gone. We're back after this short break on the Saturday Scrum.
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5: Hey there, it's Stephen Zoyce with you. Shattered, flat and knackered, no doubt that's how we're all feeling after a heartbreaking loss for our Socceroos at the World Cup this morning. Our boys going down in penalties in their knockout match with Egypt. A cruel end for both Harry Suter and Lucas Harrington, who missed from the spot after both putting in stellar efforts up until that point. Coach Tony Popovich insists fans back home should be proud.
6: I think we showed the world that Australian football is strong, a wonderful group. Just devastated for them that we can't progress.
5: Meanwhile, if the Egyptian national diving team's after competitors for the Olympic Games in LA in 2 years' time, they might just know where to look. And in the NRL, Penrith have bounced back to winning ways, snagging a 36-14 win over the Bunnies last night.
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8: My 11-year-old son, Jagger, and if he's got an inappropriate school haircut at the moment, he went to the barber and it's too short. 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
2: Great to have you company. My name's Tony Squires. I'm joined by Nathan Hindmarsh, Luke Keary, and Dave Riccio. Plenty to come in the hour we get to spend with you this afternoon. Let's delve back into State of Origin. Before we do that, we should just remind those who have just joined us in terms of problems out of last night's game. What's happened to Cody Walker, Dave Riccio?
3: Well, he's facing a one-match ban.

0: desperate. Like, yep. Both teams would be desperate. New South Wales, they've been absolutely battered in the media. Even after their game win one, the narrative was still that wasn't really good enough. And they would have lost if the sin bin didn't happen. So it's going to be an interesting, like, I've heard people say they think Queensland will hammer them to New South Wales. Like, Matty Johns was saying the other day, he's got a feeling that New South Wales, like, it's going to be a great match. New South Wales have to respond. Like, we said it before, there's a few guys in there for four games now. Queensland have probably been the dominant side. New South Wales obviously won game one. They were still dominated. So there's some guys in that New South Wales team who have been part of all four of those games.
1: Yeah,

0: from Dylan Edwards, obviously. And Dylan's not going anywhere soon.
1: I thought it was – like he got dropped. Madge dropped him
0: in
1: 2024, and that was the change.
0: You thought that was the end there?
1: I think everyone – you'd be silly not to think he was – I think he was 32 at the time.
2: But his performances the year he got dropped weren't bad.
1: No.
2: They weren't bad.
1: No, but Dylan had just it was almost like Dylan had just taken over.
2: Just edged
1: him out. He'd actually fight back and get the jersey back.
2: That's last year when he got replaced – it wasn't,
1: he was the captain of the side.
2: And
1: he got replaced from the team. Basically, when you're the captain of your state, when you get dropped, it's basically the end for you, especially at that age. So for him to even come back is amazing. But like I said, they've put all their faith in this spine. And if it works, that they could play together next year again. If it doesn't, they'll have to. We haven't
3: mentioned the name Nathan Cleary yet, really. No. But because it's for him, again, as one of those, all that pressure, he does wonderful things on every level, grand finals, everything. But that people keep saying, oh, he's got to tick that box of in a series win.
1: Well, he's

0: medical benefit, which might just come from research that has just been released. This is a long way to get. This is a good segue.
1: God, he's good. Segway King.
2: Give this man more money.
1: Give him a raise.
3: Triple M's Lou and Judge. 2 to 4 weekdays. And get it on demand on the Listener app.
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12: All right, Nathan Hindmarsh, Luke Heary, Dave Riccio, time for this.
13: Believe it or not.
12: Simple operation, I throw an idea at you, tell me whether you believe it or not and why. Believe it or not. This will be Billy Slater's last Origin series as Queensland coach, David Riccio.
14: Not.
12: No?
14: No, I think he'll go around again for sure. Well, that's a bit confident. Yeah, no, I just firmly believe he'll go around. I think, look, with Craig Bellamy at the Melbourne Storm, I think there's an appetite to give Craig as long as he wants this year to determine whether he wants to go around next year. At this stage, if you had to make a call at this stage, there's a strong chance Craig goes around next year. So I'm only calling it as I see it now, and I just feel as though Billy has the ultimate balance in his life with his Channel 9 commentary, State of Origin coaching, and
15: his horses.
12: Yeah.
14: So
15: his baby deer. Yeah.
12: Oh, that's, no, does he have a baby deer?
15: He's got a little baby deer. Oh,
12: good eating.
15: Venison.
12: Yeah, yeah.
15: A bit gamey for me. Bit really? Red, bit irony. Yeah, mm-hmm. Just never really got into venison.
12: Okay.
15: Yeah, anyway.
12: What about this question?
15: I think you'll go around again, especially when New South Wales win next Wednesday night. I don't think he won't want to go yes. out not winning. Nice. So I think he'll go around again. But even so, if Queensland do win it, I just think it's in his blood. He's one of those that just seems to do it and do it so well. It doesn't look like he's struggling with the process. He doesn't look like he gets overawed with it, with everything.
12: Imagine
15: he's going.
12: Got him tense a couple of years ago.
15: Yeah, it.

0: You were watching something completely different than what you weren't paying any attention.
1: No, I'm actually looking at Cody's rap sheet.
0: Okay.
1: And there hasn't been a major incident since the...
0: Oh, you're going back to the start of the show.
2: He can't let it go. Where he was accused of not watching the games by someone else in here.
0: All right. Come on. Well, what are you going to say?
1: And then I was remembering Lachlan Lewis, and he was attempted to steal that NRL speaker from the dressing room.
3: Allegedly.
1: Yes.
0: Yes. Believe it or not, Angus Crichton has played his last game in the NRL.
1: Not.
0: Don't believe that?
1: No.

0: grade?
1: I have no idea. I've no idea. What's the recovery for
2: something? I
1: think
2: it's like, finals.
1: Yeah.
2: They'd have to make the finals. Well, Chooks will make the finals. Then he'd have to get himself.
0: Well, the Roosters will make the grand final.
1: You'd think so. They'll be thereabouts.
0: Well, with that roster, they have to make the grand final.
1: They'll be thereabouts. Yep.
2: I'll say I don't believe it.
3: You don't believe it?
2: I think he'll get back at some point during the finals.
1: Uh-huh. Yes, so do I. That's what I'm saying.
3: Love it. Okay. And finally, you saw that Dean Young, a little bit of question without notice, is, as the Dragons did, complain about that bunker ruling, the tip forward that was forward but was play on against Canberra. He sat in a bunker, apparently, Dean Young, and had a look at a game, and he came up with the idea that they're spending too much time watching videos, replays.
2: There was somebody
3: go for almost 2 minutes and overthink that. And he's saying there should be, so believe it or not, as Dean Young says, there should be a shot clock for the bunker.
2: Yeah, I don't hate it. Like, especially if he's been in there, he's not just making this up from
1: afar.
2: So
1: you want to get more pressure. Like, you put me on the shot clock then, trying to get the wedding.
2: Did you feel it?
1: And I felt it. Yeah. I was pressured.
2: Imagine standing in the bunker going, 10, 9.
1: Oh, no, hang on, hang on. I need another angle. I would just honestly push a button.
2: Please stop counting.
1: I'd push a button and go,
2: try. Get me out of here.
1: Yeah. So you can't have a shot clock on it. Yeah, you can't. They're under enough pressure as it is.
2: Be allowed
1: let's just, let's just squash it. Squash the whole idea of a bunker. Yeah. Get back to that.
2: What do you go to then?
0: Well, hey, a shot clock.
2: What do you go to?
1: You just go to what we see on, ref's call, touchy's call, old school.
2: Oh, so you don't want any technology yet?
1: Bugger it.
2: That's an outrageous call.
1: Is it?
3: Because we can't get it right anyway.
1: How many have we stuffed up the last couple of weeks?
2: Yeah, they've had a
0: too
2: bad
0: many.
2: They've had a
0: yeah,
2: bad
0: too many. Many.
1: Too many. And that's with all that technology in the bunker. We're tossing up, putting a shot. We're not tossing it. But we are talking shot clock.
3: We are.
1: And they can't get it right without a shot clock?
3: Mm-hmm.
1: No. Blow it all up. Talk about it around the water.
0: The only shot clock that needs to be introduced is with 5 minutes to play. These ridiculous bunker calls.
3: Uh-huh.
0: And
1: hang on. Did everyone hear that cough? You meant to push the button.
0: I did.
1: When you cough, you pushed it after you coughed.
0: I turned it back on.
1: Tony, did he push it after he coughed?
3: Nathan's right.
1: I'm right. Thank you. I'm right. First time today I've been right. Sorry, Dave.
3: I wasn't even watching.
0: The only time they need a shot clock is in the final 5 minutes when we get these ridiculous captain's challenges going to the bunker with the game dead. If the game is 20 points or more,
3: a gap,
0: there should be no captain's challenges that last any more than 30 seconds.
3: I like it. Well, there is your edition of Believe It or Not for this week. When we come back on the Saturday Scrum, wrap it all up for you. Thanks to Thirsty Camel.
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0: points. They're just missing a bit there. And if they can start scoring some points, find a way to score, they'll be a quality side.
1: Luke, yeah. Kerry, do I dare ask you?
2: Yeah. I think the Dragons have a good chance. They just got to be able to score. I just think I like the Tiger. I like their spine.
1: Yeah.
2: Like I like Dewey.
0: Buller.
2: Buller. Uppy's still there. And Jock. The last time they played, they beat New Zealand in New Zealand. When Jock and Dewey were there. So. Yep.
1: Thank you so much for your efforts today. You can hear that game, of course, from coverage starts at 5 o'clock with Maroon Shane Flanagan, Josh Reynolds, and our man Dave Rickell will be on the sideline. Thanks for listening today.

0: Corey nearly bought a car on Facebook Marketplace, but the conversation was really weird and the English wasn't correct.
1: From Corey?
0: Yeah, from Corey.
2: Oh, that's rugby league for you.
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1: The greatest escape.
0: Game two went to the Maroons. And game three is all on the line. And on Wednesday, the ultimate rivalry continues. This is State of Origin. And it continues Wednesday night from 6. 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
15: Hey there, it's Stephen Zoyce with you. Shattered, flat and knackered. No doubt that's how we're all feeling after a heartbreaking loss for our Socceroos at the World Cup this morning. Our boys going down in penalties in their knockout match with Egypt. A cruel end for both Harry Suter and Lucas Herrington, who missed from the spot after both putting in stellar efforts up until that point. Coach Tony Popovich insists fans back home should be proud.
16: I think we showed the world that Australian football is strong. A wonderful group. Just devastated for them that we can't progress.
15: A sign reading Just Married has blazed across screens outside New York's Madison Square Garden. It confirms Taylor Swift and Travis Kelce have tied the knot in front of 1,000 celebs, family and friends. The pair's love story officiated by actor Adam Sandler. And a third teenager has been charged over the fatal stabbing of a 15-year-old in Melbourne's north. A 14-year-old

0: Breakfast with Marto, Margot and Dan. 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
1: My 11-year-old son, Jagger, and he's got an inappropriate school haircut at the moment. He went to the barber and it's too short and he's got some stupid-looking fringe. So he's going as the crayon. He's got the little hat that's the tip of the crayon. Oh, so he's got that
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1: The greatest escape.
0: Game two went to the Maroons. And game three is all on the line. And on Wednesday, the ultimate rivalry continues. This is State of Origin. And it continues Wednesday night from 6. 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
15: This morning. 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
13: Booking.
15: In penalties.
13: Yeah.
15: Harry Suter and Lucas Herrington missing from the spot. Midfielder Jackson Irvine has told SBS he hopes everyone gets behind them.

0: Triple M Breakfast with Marto, Margo and Dan. 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
2: And
1: Game three is all on the line. And on Wednesday, the ultimate rivalry continues. This is State of Origin. And it continues Wednesday night from 6. Game 3, live from Suncorp Stadium, Brisbane. 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
7: Loss for our Socceroos at the World Cup this morning. Our boys going down in penalties in their knockout match with Egypt. A cruel end for both Harry Suter and Lucas Herrington, who missed from the spot after both putting in stellar efforts up until that point. Coach Tony Popovich insists fans back home should be proud.
8: I think we showed the world that Australian football is strong. A wonderful group. Just devastated for them that we can't progress.
7: A sign reading "Just Married" has blazed across screens outside New York's Madison Square Garden. It confirms Taylor Swift and Travis Kelce have tied the knot in front of 1,000 celebs, family and friends. The pair's love story officiated by actor Adam Sandler. And a third teenager has been charged over the fatal stabbing of a 15-year-old in Melbourne's north. A 14-year-old boy was arrested last night and charged with murder. He'll now face a children's court.
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7: Listeners David Riccio reckons the Roosters will lock in Sam Walker on a significant long-term deal. It comes after his origin dominance for Queensland. Riccio reckons he surprised some people with his performance at rep level.
10: Has he forced their hand? I would say yes, because he's shown that he's capable. Do the Roosters now want to see Sam do it in a Roosters jersey when it matters most? Yes, but they can't wait either. So my understanding is they will get a deal done.
7: And Dragons flyer Tyrell Sloan's heading to England, signing a two-year deal with Castleford.
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16: 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And it's Josh Grubby Randalls. We're going to call this one for you. West Tigers taking on the St. George Illawarra Dragons. The two merged sides. And this is going to take place today at the traditional home of the Dragons, Cogra Jubilee Oval, Botany Bay here in Sydney, as we welcome in Shane Flanagan to the commentary team. How are you going, old mate?
17: Very good, thank you. Excited about this game. I know, you know, some people go, well, the Dragons are down the bottom and, you know, West Tigers are out of the eight, but West Tigers have got to fight to stay in contact with the eight. And the Dragons, they've got to play every week for pride, and they've got to get some wins up, and you know, they've got to play some good football. So there's a lot riding on this, even though it mightn't be at the top of the table.
16: Yeah, and do you, I wonder for you, mate, is it easier to coach your son or commentate when he's playing?
17: I have my fingers crossed, my toes crossed, everything's crossed that he just has a good game. I know we'll compete hard, but it is difficult.
16: Yeah.
17: But it's the first time I think I've called a game where he's
16: playing. Oh, fair dinkum. Really? Yeah. Oh, it's great. It's great to be here with you. Josh Reynolds, welcome, Grubby.
18: Hello, Shane. Hello, everyone. I don't want to talk to you after yesterday because you know what you've done to me, but no.
16: We did a lunch up on the coast. You killed it.
18: No, I'm actually excited for this one too.
16: Yeah.
18: I feel there'll be points in it. I feel both teams will go after the game. And as Flano said, probably the Tigers, you know, they have to stay in check with those chasing eight teams in the Cowboys and then, you know, a few that are in the eight. So they got plenty to play for. The Matt and Dewey combination, they've been played well together. I remember that New Zealand game over in the Warriors. They killed it.
16: Yeah.
18: So I know they lose Luai.

0: and will get the joy later in the second half. And you're exactly right. It's maturity, and they had some players out, but they were you know, you can't question Penrith. They're a top side, whether they got Cleary and Yeo or not.
1: Yeah, still 4 points clear on the live ladder after last night's big win. 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
6: Welcome back to it. We are, of course, at Cogra Jubilee Oval, the traditional home of the St. George Dragons in the beautiful city of Sydney. For all of us, it's our hometown, so it's a home game. And the Dragons take on the West Tigers. Dragons, only one win for the year. And, of course, the West Tigers have lost their last two. So, interesting to see what happens today. Before we go any further down the NRL path, Grubby's yawning a little bit, Flano, because he was up at 4 o'clock watching Australia play in the soccer.
7: You didn't watch it?
6: I did watch it.
7: You didn't?
6: No, I did. Oh, and then I went back to bed.
7: We done something last week and you hated every minute of it.
6: But it's Australia, mate. So I still watched it. And so I had a vested interest in it because I'm an Australian and it was Australia playing.
7: Very unfortunate.
6: And they lost.
7: Yeah. What's that face? Mate, they done well. you're just a goober.
6: Well, you're a goober, mate.
7: I'm upset for them because they fought hard to stay in it and then... Penalty shootouts, they're great to watch, but just not when you lose.
6: Yeah. What do you think?
8: Yeah, I didn't get up at 4. I was woken by a little grandson about 5.

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7: Hey there, Stephen Zoyce with you. Triple M's David Riccio reckons the Roosters will lock in Sam Walker on a significant long-term deal. It comes after his origin dominance for Queensland. Riccio reckons he surprised some people with his performance at rep level.
8: Has he forced their hand? I would say yes, because he's shown that he's capable. Do the Roosters now want to see Sam do it in a Roosters jersey when it matters most? Yes, but they can't wait either. So my understanding is they will get a deal done. I think it'll be a long-term deal.
7: Dragons flyer Tyrell Sloane's heading to England, signing a two-year deal with Castleford. And Manly's Luke Brooks has been ruled out for the season after rupturing his ACL in last week's win over Melbourne. The veteran 5'8 injured his knee in a tackle during the first half, battled through to halftime, but scans have since confirmed the worst.
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7: 17 degrees at Jubilee Stadium. We're up shortly. 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
12: 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West Tigers about to take the field. 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
13: Brisbane, it's Wallaby Fraser McGrath here. Forget NRL. 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
12: Welcome back to it. It's going to be a big night of rugby league. I'm missing out on a big show being here with you tonight, Gooba. I'm supposed to be seeing Blondie in the flesh with my very good friend Katie Turnup playing in the Blondie tribute band at the Factory Theatre. That's where I'm supposed to be tonight. But because someone had to work with you, I miss out on seeing Blondie in the flesh.
15: You can still go. We can cover for you.
12: No, mate, I don't think you could cover for me. I think Flano probably good with his radio experience. But I've heard that other radio show you're on.
15: Right.
12: And I think you're still a little bit wet behind the ears, old mate.
15: Yeah, I am.
12: Okay. All right, boys, who are we tipping tonight? Who are you tipping? You are a West Tigers legend, Grubby. Who are you tipping?
15: Well, considering I am a legend from the West Tigers. No, I'm kidding. I think the Tigers will win. I just think they might have a little bit too much class. But the Dragons have been going well lately. They really have. I like their young pack. They've been going after the game. But, yeah, I just think the West Tigers. Close one, though.
12: Okay. What about you, Flan? Are you going to go with the boy?
16: Yeah, I'm going with the Dragons. Oh, I think they're trying hard. They need to get a performance like they had against the Brisbane Broncos.

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1: 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And Game 3 is all on the line. And on Wednesday, the ultimate rivalry continues. This is State of Origin. And it continues Wednesday night from 6. 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

0: one, and the Tigers are off. They're clunky. I just feel Dewey and Madden aren't on the same page, and look, that can change fast. There has been times where Buller has looked threatening, but their fifth play options are got to be way better if they are going to win this game. And for the Dragons, yeah, they just got to go after it. I think Little can cause some havoc. The Tigers' middle, they look a little bit, you know, wide at A and B, and Little's always looking for opportunities through there. So it's a big opportunity here for the Saints. They're in the game. They're at home. You know, they deserve to give their fans a win here, and it's a good opportunity.
1: Okay, they get a penalty goal right on halftime to put them up for the first time in the game, and St George Illawarra lead the West Tigers at halftime. 6-4. Expert commentary today from our team, Josh Reynolds, Shane Flanagan, David Riccio on the sideline. So second half is not far away. We'll take a break. We'll come back as Triple M rocks the footy.
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4: My 11-year-old son, Jagger, and he's got an inappropriate school haircut at the moment. 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

0: 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And I expect a result. 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
0: You going
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0: Am I going to? Oh, you are such a palooka. 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
2: 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And Game 3 is all on the line. And on Wednesday, the ultimate rivalry continues. This is State of Origin. And it continues Wednesday night from 6. 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
9: Oh, we've got a game on our hands.
10: This is incredible. A stretch of plays as you will see.
8: Every tackle.

0: He was expecting a tackle. Now they go back to that right. It comes across as Trindle. He was levelled at the end of it. Jerry might say it's a penalty. It is. So,
1: Mariner.
0: Nico will take the two here. There's no way. They'll just put a six-point buffer on them and wind this clock down. But that was a mistake from Mariner that shouldn't have happened. Penalties, discipline-wise, that's 5-4.
2: Yeah, well, you just can't. You just can't get to him, even if you think you're a chance of trying to stop the kick these days. You've got to pull out late.
3: But yeah. It was a low percentage play anyway. He wasn't going to stop the kick. Why bother?
2: No, it's just wingers getting involved in parts of the games where they shouldn't. When are wingers starting to put pressure on?
3: Stay out wide.
2: On kickers.
3: We'll give you a try every time.
2: When did that happen?
3: Just relax.
2: We've got wingers offloading.
3: Yeah.
2: And now we've got wingers putting pressure on kickers.
3: I'm glad you understand this, Gerds, being an outside centre yourself.
2: Yeah.
3: Which is not a long way from the wing, to be fair.
0: And there's 90% on the Pertec kick predictor. So, this kick from Nico. This is what I don't like, how they wind the clock down.
2: Yeah, I don't like that either.
0: They just keep on winding the clock down. So, Nico comes in. Luck of fortune because it's play on, but they've got the ball back. So, they've regathered the ball because it hit the upright.
3: It's not my business.
2: And if it wouldn't have taken so much time, they would have got more tackles in.
0: Beryl with a short pass across as Hines. Now, they've got 30 seconds left. And look at this defense. Better. They drive them back. Well, there's a bit of spirit in this Broncos team, regardless of what you say. Now, they'll go to the short side. They come back underneath the Teague group. 20 seconds left.
1: Ooh.
0: 19 metres to home. They go to the right. He comes back underneath. Oregon Kafusi. Then he gets the offload. Oh, Beryl's made a mistake. And Gorich will wind the clock down. That'll be the last play of the game. 3 seconds, 2 seconds, 1 second. And that is zero tackle. A Stags takes a tackle. And thank God we got the half time. Because it's a mess. It's a dog breakfast. A Cronulla 10, Broncos 6. Half time. We all need a break. We'll be back. A Triple M rocks the footy.
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0: A professional performance this time of year against an understrength Broncos will get you the job. It'll get you the job done. It'll get you the 2 points. And they started that way. They got off to a decent lead. And then all of a sudden, the ill-discipline comes in for the Sharks again. The errors come in. It's like they just allow the opposition. We see it so many times. It must be so frustrating for their fans. They just allow the opposition back into the contest. The Broncos had no right to make sort of any sort of game of this. They were spilling the football. They were, you know, making mistakes defensively. They had a really poor attitude, like with their energy and their effort areas. But the Sharks just kept on going, well, here you go. Here's another one. If the Sharks could have put two or three more tries together in that first half, this game would be over. But they weren't able to do it. The Broncos then made a bit of a fist of the last 10 or so minutes of this half. Probably gone in, up and about, thinking, well, we're still in this,
1: still
0: boys.
1: Chance. We're going to get the ball off the back
0: and,
1: of the
0: And they'll come out in the second half, and the game's on, as you said, Dobbo, a knife's edge.
2: And see, they've made, as you rightly say, Gerds, the second half is going to be very hard work for Cronulla now, because what this Broncos side, which is making too many errors and they're not getting it right, but every so often they've reinforced to themselves the right way to play. When they played direct, found their way over the line, that's what they did. And that'll be resonating in their head. And they've been let off from their mistakes and errors and things and poor discipline. They've actually still remained in this game.
3: Yeah.
2: So I think the Broncos dressing shed is going to be relatively positive. Look, boys, we've been crap out there, but we are still in this game. And the reason we're in this game is when we've got it right, when we've gone forward, done it the right way, that's what's given us our points.
3: Yeah. A big half of football for both sides, because if the Sharkies get rolled today, all hell will break loose. For the Broncos, their season's over, completely over.
2: Broncos have to. If we don't win this, we're not going anywhere near the finals. Even if we do win this, it's going to be extremely difficult.
0: The Sharks have won four out of their last five games.
3: Yeah, you think they go on with it?
0: They lost against the Roosters. I mean, they need to be able to, you know, with. You know, I know they've got Brayley out, and he's a big piece to their puzzle, but their halves and their fullback, the rest of their
2: spine
0: there.
2: They've got the rest of it there.
0: Yeah. And as soon as they started going sideways at the back end of that half,
3: they just
0: lost their way.
2: And to be fair, look at Hazelton and Colquhoun.
0: Yeah.
2: They have been outstanding.
0: Yeah.
3: We need them back there. We're going to take a break. Second half, not far away. It's the Sharkies leading the Broncos as Triple M rocks and footy.
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4: 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And on Wednesday, the ultimate rivalry continues. This is State of Origin. 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
4: Now they've got the ball. Here he goes, 1-on-1 Teal. This is going to be a try and Cartola scores. Well, I can tell you, they're going to have a look at it, but Billy Burns has somehow ended up with the ball, three men in a tackle. Yeah. He's then said play on. Now, let's have a listen. Jerry Sutton points to the spot and Sione Cartola has scored a try and obviously you can hear the crowd not happy at all.
5: Quick play the ball. Now, Puru goes to that left-hand side. Goes across to Nico Grubber. Kick, there's numbers. Cartola comes through. Grabs the ball. Scores a try. They get another one. Well, effort is a funny thing. And he just wanted it more. The chip and chase from Nico Hines. And Sione Cartola scores a double.
6: Hunt 1-on-1 goes to Gale. And Gale's brought down in a tackle 2 metres out.

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1: Knowing Toby Root, I feel clip that audio and save it. But where do you guys want to get better moving forward?
0: We're sort of just working every week at our defence, and we've seen the last 4 years that the best defensive team

0: try, and Katoa scores. Well, I can tell you, they're going to have a look at it, but Billy Burns has somehow ended up with the ball, three men in a tackle. Yeah. He's then said play on. Now, let's have a listen. Jerry Sutton points to the spot, and Sione Katoa has scored a try, and obviously you can hear the crowd not happy at all. Could play the ball. Now, Huru goes to that left-hand side, goes across to Nico Grubber, kick his numbers. Katoa comes through, grabs the ball, scores a try. They get another one. Well, effort is a funny thing, and he just wanted it more. The chip and chase from Nico Hines, and Sione Katoa scores a double. Hunt one-on-one, goes to Gale, and Gale's brought down in a tackle 2 metres out. Pakes from dummy half, and he scores. He tried, and he had to do it. Pakes scores from dummy half and gives everybody around him a big cheer. Broncos strike back. Now they go to the right. They got numbers, big numbers. Katoa, he'll get a hat-trick. Sione Katoa gets another one. That's three for him tonight. As they go to the right, it goes across. Oh, too easy. Kennedy scores a great try. Oh, they busted through him in the end. It was a last tackle play.
1: I don't know, boys. It's very hard for the Bronx from here.
0: Rubber kick.
1: Here we go.
0: Here's a kick. Yeah, Mariner. And that, is that Mariner? No, it's Perham. And Hayes Perham scores a try. Well, that gives him some a bit of hope with 13 minutes left. It might not be over. Hayes Perham scores under the post. And what about Tom Duffy's little rubber kick? It was on. He knew it. He read it. And Hayes Perham just ruled his way there. Hayes Perham on the last.
2: Beautiful pass.
0: On the deck. Mariner scores.
2: Wow. Beautiful.
0: Great pass. And a Joy Arrow symbol. So Mariner gets a try. It ain't over yet, boys.
2: Yeah.
0: Now they go to Hunt. Hunt out the back to Duffy. Duffy goes to Perham. Perham goes to Staggs, and Staggs makes a mistake. Now it's picked up by Trindle. Trindle's away. There's a foot race. There's a chase on. It's going to be all the way. Sharkies win. That is full time. Cronulla 28, Brisbane 16.
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17: Still filthy about that ref's call on the weekend? 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

0: Triple M Breakfast with Marto, Margo and Dan. 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
1: My 11-year-old son, Jagger, and he's got an inappropriate school haircut at the moment. 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
1: Still filthy about that ref's call on the weekend? 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
9: Brisbane, it's Wallaby Fraser McGrath here. Forget NRL. 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So don't just hear about it later. Come and be there for it live. A Home World Cup is coming in 2027. This is your team. We're all in. Are you? 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

0: with Marto, Margo and Dan. Brisbane has.
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1: Yeah, it's a much quicker process these days. So as always, I guess with this stuff, knowledge is power, right? So great advice there for people to just look a little deeper. And I know that pain of like opening your electricity bill and going, I don't understand any of this, but the box, look for the box is the advice from you. Sally, thank you so much for taking us through that. It is undoubtedly complicated, but I think you've simplified it as much as you can. Thanks so much for joining us on The Briefing.
0: Thanks for having me.
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1: yeah.
0: than they actually are.
1: 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So it's like there was definitely things it's held accountable for. 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They brought people closer together. There's, you know, there's obviously the combustion

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6: Hey, it's Chris Beer with you. Welcome to The Briefing. The world's spies have a blunt warning about AI, and it's that your security is at risk. The group known as Five Eyes is the spy agencies from the US, UK, Canada, New Zealand, and Australia. And last week, they published a warning that cutting-edge AI accelerates the speed, scale, and sophistication of cyber threats. They also wrote that the timeline of the transformation is not years, it's months. So how worried should we all be about these cyber threats, and what can we individually and collectively do about them? Here to guide us is cybersecurity expert and former security advisor to the Prime Minister, Alastair McGibbon. Alastair, welcome to The Briefing. We've talked about these super powerful AI models on the show before, but can you lay out the stakes for us again? What's special or new about them?
7: Well, for the last couple of months, the frontier labs, predominantly OpenAI and Anthropic, have come out with large language models that can write poetry and do your philosophy for you. But at the same time, they've discovered that they can hack better than most of the really good hackers. Well, I would call it as democratizing hacking. So it's making it easier. Look, the average punter's not going to be able to get these machines to go and do bad for them, theoretically. Give it a go, see how you go. Largely, it'll catch you. But this is where the butt is. We'd be naive to think that these tools aren't in the hands of bad people, but it's not your average person that could use it for complete badness, but there's a lot of bad people out there.
6: I want to talk about this Five Eyes warning. It's been referred to as a rare warning. It's not usual for this for the group or the collective to come out in this way, but they've warned that these models can bring down governments and businesses very quickly, and we're very close to that happening. So they're saying what would have taken years or what we thought would be happening in years is only a few months away. What would that look like in practice? Worst case scenario, let's say they get past the gate, they knock on the door doesn't open, they get through the window. What can happen?
7: Firstly, I reread the report just before coming in. Doesn't quite talk about governments falling and things like that. I talk about governments falling. They're much more sober.
6: Yeah.
7: What they say is, look, these tools aren't years away. They're here now. Offenders will be using them. And I want to get to sort of where the asymmetry is between an offender and a defender before I get to the consequences piece. And they say, look, they can help you as a defender, so start using them. Don't be naive about it. And they talk about some simple things. They talk about getting the basics right. And we'll get back to the hygiene piece. So what do I think all this means? This is advantaging the offender more than the defender. I describe it as, from an offender point of view, as I said, it's democratized things. So think about more vulnerabilities being exploited faster by people that want to do you harm. If you sit in the running the network and defending it side of the house, you need to also find those vulnerabilities. You know, we've always had too many vulnerabilities to actually pass.

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3: 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A Home World Cup is coming in 2027. 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
16: Hey, it's Chris Beer with you. Welcome to The Briefing. A lot of us woke up to news last week that another giant of Australia's mainstream media landscape was parting ways with a major network.
17: Welcome back. You are watching today. And look, we know there has been a lot of speculation about Carl's future with the show. This morning, we wanted to inform you that Carl will not be returning to the Today Show or to Nine. Carl has, of course, woken up with Today for 21 years, so we know this is a huge change for our viewers. He is our mate and he is our colleague, and it goes without saying that Carl's presence will be missed.
16: After more than two decades, Carl Stefanovic and the Nine Network announced on Friday that they were done. And it happened days after he sat down with a far-right UK activist named Tommy Robinson on his independent podcast, The Carl Stefanovic Show. Stefanovic quietly pulled the episode from his feed once the backlash hit, whereas others like Pauline Hanson and Robinson himself were quick to repost it and make sure that we all got our eyes on the very interview, quote, they didn't want you to see.
18: I think if you look where we were in 2024, look where we were now, to change discussion, move the Overton window, change culture, make it cool to be British, bring back pride in the flag and reintroduce Christianity and Jesus into Britain. I'd say we've succeeded in every one of them.
16: Now, Stefanovic's contract with Nine was up at the end of the year anyway, and in his message to fans, he framed the issue as less of an ending and more a release.
19: So I'm free. Truly independent. So here's what I believe in. The public deserve to hear perspectives. This country

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1: Triple M Footy is about to press go on another massive doubleheader. Every tackle.
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1: This afternoon, join Dobbo, James Graham and Gordon Tallis as the Eels take on the Sea Eagles at CommBank Stadium. 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
1: 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Now, there's delays at the moment through Carroll Park due to roadworks for the Logan Motorway both ways between the Centenary Highway and the Ipswich Motorway. Roadworks in Jindal East, Cinnamon Road outbound off-ramps closed from the Centenary Highway. 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
16: Good morning, it's Amanda Milan with your news update. Experts are warning Aussies not to panic by poultry following the confirmation of yet another deadly H5 bird flu case. This latest one is in New South Wales, the first in the state and the sixth nationally, with one more suspected case in WA still under investigation. The risk to public health remains low. An Aussie rules player is fighting for his life after suffering a head knock while playing in a reserves game in Melbourne's North yesterday. It's believed the 27-year-old attempted a tackle before hitting his head on the ground. Millions of people are mourning Iran's assassinated Supreme Leader Ayatollah Ali Khamenei. A multi-day funeral's underway in Tehran. The 86-year-old was killed in a US-Israel strike in February. And America's in party mode for its 250th birthday, with a heat wave threatening to ruin the milestone 4th of July celebrations. Donald Trump is expected to address the nation in Washington, followed by the largest fireworks display in global history.
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16: The Broncos have lost their eighth straight game, going down to the Sharks 28-16. Earlier, the Dragons secured just their second win of the season, defeating the Tigers 24-10. Heartbreak for the Wallabies in a 33-31 Nations Championship loss to Ireland at a sold-out Sydney Football Stadium. Alex Diminor is into the fourth round at Wimbledon, defeating American Zach Spider in four sets. And in Super Netball, the Adelaide Thunderbirds have scored a record-breaking 21-point grand final victory over the Melbourne Vixens.
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0: is slightly cloudy across Brizzy today with a top of 22 degrees. Tomorrow, a possible shower and a max of 20. Tuesday, partly cloudy and 20 on the top. And you can hear Triple R Breakfast and all your favourite shows anytime.
1: 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Strip back, live and unplugged. This is Triple M's Almost Acoustic Sunday.

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6: 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A breakdown now through Heathwood, like a motorway westbound, is near Stapledon Road. There's roadworks on Beanley Road between Warrigal Road and Pioneer Drive out through Carraby. 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

0: 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Aldi, good different.
1: 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Forget NRL. 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
12: Morning, it's Amanda Myler with your news update. We're being reminded not to panic by poultry as Australia's sixth case of H5 bird flu has been confirmed. It's from New South Wales, while one more suspected case in WA remains under investigation. Australia is the last continent to be impacted by the strain and the risk to public health is low. A 27-year-old man's fighting for his life in a Melbourne hospital after copping a head knock during a game of Aussie Rules yesterday. It's believed he went in for a tackle before hitting his head on the ground in the local reserves game. Iran's assassinated Supreme Leader Ayatollah Ali Khamenei is being mourned by millions of people at the start of a multi-day funeral service. The 86-year-old ruled for decades before being killed in a US-Israel strike in February. And America's celebrating its 250th birthday, but a heat wave is disrupting 4th of July events across the country. The temps tipped to reach 39 degrees.

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0: Partly cloudy across Brizzy today with a top of 22 degrees. Tomorrow a possible shower and a max of 20. Tuesday partly cloudy and 20 on the top. 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
3: 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A breakdown through Heathwood, Logan Motorway westbound, just near Stapleton Road. Logan Motorway is still quite busy out through Carroll Park due to roadworks just between the Centenary Highway and the Ipswich Motorway. 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
15: Good morning, it's Amanda Myler with your news update. The CSIRO has confirmed a giant petrel found on the mid-north coast of New South Wales has tested positive for H5 bird flu. It's the first case confirmed in the state, the 6th recorded in Australia. One more suspected case in WA is under investigation. The risk to public health remains low. An Aussie rules player is fighting for his life after suffering a serious head injury lining up for the reserves in Melbourne's north. It's understood the 27-year-old hit his head on the ground after trying to make a tackle yesterday. He was taken to hospital in a critical condition. Mourners have gathered in Tehran for the funeral ceremony of Iran's assassinated supreme leader. Ayatollah Ali Khamenei ruled Iran for more than 30 years before being killed in US Israeli strikes early this year. Iranian authorities expect up to 20 million people to take part in 6 days of ceremonies across multiple cities. And extreme heat's threatening to ruin Donald Trump's 250th 4th of July celebrations.
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15: It's 8 straight losses for the Broncos with last night's 28-16 defeat to the Sharks. Earlier, the Dragons celebrated a rare win, beating the Tigers 24-10. The Wallabies have gone down to Ireland 33-31 in a thrilling Nations Championship test. Alex de Minaur through to the fourth round at Wimbledon with a 4-set victory over American Zach Swider. Morocco's into the World Cup quarters with a 3-0 win over Canada. And the Adelaide Thunderbirds are Super Netball premiers with a 21-point grand final thrashing of the Melbourne Vixens.
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1: Partly cloudy across Brizzy today with a top of 22 degrees. Tomorrow a possible shower and a max of 20. Tuesday partly cloudy and 20 on the top. And you can hear Triple M Breakfast and all your favourite shows anytime. 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
2: 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In Underwood now, there's a breakdown along the M1 northbound left shoulder on the Lexington Road on-ramp. That earlier breakdown in Heathwood, Logan Motorway westbound near Stapleton Road has been cleared away. 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
20: Hi there, it's Amanda Myler with your news update. Panic buying of poultry isn't necessary, according to the experts, despite Australia's sixth confirmed case of the H5 bird flu strain. It's the first case in New South Wales. There's another in WA that is still being investigated. There's a low risk to public health. A 27-year-old man is fighting for his life after a freak accident while playing Aussie Rules yesterday in Melbourne's North. It's believed he hit his head on the ground after attempting a tackle and was rushed to hospital in a critical condition. Millions of mourners are hitting the streets of Tehran during a multi-day funeral for Iran's assassinated Supreme Leader Ayatollah Ali Khamenei. Khamenei ruled Iran for decades before being killed by US-Israel airstrikes earlier this year. And Donald Trump is marking America's 250th anniversary with a political rally in Washington. Extreme heat's disrupting the planned celebrations, forcing the cancellation of multiple events right across the country.
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1: Partly cloudy across Brizzy today with a top of 22 degrees. Tomorrow, a possible shower and a max of 20. Tuesday, partly cloudy and 21 the top. And you can hear Triple M Breakfast and all your favourite shows anytime. 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

0: At Triple M, we're very energy efficient. 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
1: 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Aldi, good, different. A breakdown in Underwood now, M1 northbound left shoulder, just around the Lexington Road on-ramp. That earlier breakdown in Heathwood, like a motorway westbound around Stapleton Road, has been cleared away. Want to feel like a big deal? 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
3: My 11-year-old son, Jagger, and he's got an inappropriate school haircut at the moment. 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Oh, so he's got that
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0: Hi there, it's Amanda Myler with your news update. A woman has been arrested after the body of a four-year-old was found at a property on the New South Wales Central Coast. Officers from the Homicide Squad are investigating. Wildlife workers are searching beaches across New South Wales after the state's first confirmed case of the H5 bird flu strain. It's the sixth case nationally. There is another in WA that is still under investigation. The risk to public health is low. We are being told not to panic by poultry. Millions of mourners in Tehran are saying farewell to Iran's late supreme leader Ayatollah al-Khamenei in a multi-day funeral. Khamenei, who ruled for 37 years, was killed in a US-Israeli airstrike in February. And extreme heat's forcing changes to America's 4th of July celebrations. Donald Trump's marking the 250th anniversary with a political rally in Washington after kicking off events at Mount Rushmore by praising his nation as the oldest, freest and most successful in human history.
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0: The Broncos have lost their eighth straight game with a 28-16 defeat to the Sharks. Earlier, the Dragons beat the Tigers 24-10 for their second win of the season. A missed penalty goal after full-time has seen the Wallabies go down to Ireland 33-31 in a Nations Championship test. Alex de Minaur has won his third-round match at Wimbledon over American Zach Swider. Morocco is through to the World Cup quarters with a 3-0 win over Canada. And the Adelaide Thunderbirds are this season's Super Netball champions, beating the Melbourne Vixens by a record 21 points.
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0: Partly cloudy across Brizzy today with a top of 22 degrees. Tomorrow a possible shower and a max of 20. Tuesday partly cloudy and 20 on the top. And you can hear Triple M Breakfast and all your favourite shows anytime. 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
4: 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Stripped back, live and unplugged. 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
4: 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Now there's a breakdown to look out for in Beenleigh, but the M1 northbound left shoulder and exit 35. A breakdown in Pimpamar, but the M1 northbound left shoulder before exit 49. And debris for the Gateway southbound at the start of the Gateway Bridge at Eagle Farm. 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
1: Hi there, it's Amanda Myler with your news update. A woman has been arrested after the death of a four-year-old boy on the New South Wales Central Coast. It's believed the 32-year-old knows a child. It's confirmed by the CSIRO that a giant petrel found on the New South Wales mid-north coast has tested positive for H5 bird flu. It is the state's first case, Australia's sixth, with one more suspected case found in WA still under investigation. The risk to the public remains low. Experts are warning us not to panic by poultry. Overseas now, and Ukraine has attacked oil and military facilities near St. Petersburg overnight. It is in response to Russia's strike on Kyiv, which killed at least 27 people. And America's celebrating 250 years of independence with multiple events across the nation, including the famous hot dog eating competition on Coney Island. Joey Chestnut has taken home his 18th mustard belt by chowing down on 66 hot dogs and buns in just 10 minutes. His world record is 76.
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1: Partly cloudy across Brizzy today with a top of 22 degrees. Tomorrow, a possible shower and a max of 20. Tuesday, partly cloudy and 20 on the top. 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
2: 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A breakdown now on Beanley for the Yum on northbound left shoulder and exit 35, and a breakdown for the Yum on northbound left shoulder before you get to the exit 49 off-ramp in Pimpama. 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
17: Hi there, it's Amanda Myler with your news update. A woman has been arrested after the body of a 4-year-old boy was found at a New South Wales Central Coast home. The 32-year-old is believed to be known to the child. Homicide detectives are investigating. Experts are warning Aussies not to panic buy poultry following the

0: Confirmation of yet another deadly H5 bird flu case. This latest one is in New South Wales, the first in the state and the sixth nationally. There is one more suspected case in WA that's still under investigation. The risk to public health remains low. Millions of people are mourning Iran's assassinated Supreme Leader Ayatollah Ali Khamenei. A multi-day funeral is underway in Tehran. The 86-year-old was killed in a US-Israel strike in February. And America is in party mode for its 250th birthday, with a heat wave threatening to ruin the milestone 4th of July celebrations. Donald Trump is expected to address the nation in Washington, followed by the largest fireworks display in history.
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0: An eighth straight loss for the Broncos, with last night's 28-16 defeat to the Sharks. The Dragons have bagged just their second win of the season, beating the Tigers 24-10. A gutted Wallabies have started their test season with a 33-31 loss to Ireland. Alex Dimonor's through to the fourth round at Wimbledon after a four-set victory over American Sax Fighter. Morocco is into the World Cup quarterfinals with a 3-0 win over co-hosts Canada. And in Super Netball, the Adelaide Thunderbirds are premiers with a 21-point grand final win over the Melbourne Vixens.
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0: Partly cloudy across Brizzy today with a top of 22 degrees. Tomorrow, a possible shower and a max of 20. Tuesday, partly cloudy and 20 on the top. And you can hear Triple M Breakfast and all your favourite shows anytime. 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
2: 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Now, there's a crash to look out for in Wamuran, Diagonal Highway near Campbell's Pocket Road, a breakdown in Barrenbar, Logan Motorway westbound left shoulder before the Wembley Road exit. 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
12: 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Then it's time to leave your pricey telco behind. Love a big network? Amaysim uses a big network. And what does a big mobile network need? A plan with big data. And right now, get a massive 120 gigs for just $13 for your first renewal. So escape your pricey telco with Amaysim.
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17: Hey there, I'm Brett Thomas. Shoppers are being urged not to panic buy poultry in New South Wales after testing confirmed a dead giant petrel carries the deadly strain of bird flu. It's the first H5 case on the East Coast and the sixth in Australia. There's another bird found on a northern Sydney beach currently being tested. There's no evidence it's entered the agriculture industry. A local footballer is fighting for life after suffering a head injury during a freak accident in a match in Melbourne's north. The 27-year-old is in a critical condition in hospital after reportedly